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9: 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It's Tuesday at noon, and there's a huge line of traffic on Phoenix Lake Road. And slowly I realize what it is. 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
10: Yo, my name's Oscar Goldman, and I have a show coming up. I have an album release party coming up, and I want everybody to be there. We got Problems playing from out of town. It's going to be a great show. We got special guest #Money. I think that's how you say their name. Either way, I'm releasing my album. It's going to be on June 18th. All right, it's a Thursday night, $10 at the door at the Waterwheels in Columbia. I hope to see everybody there. It's going to be a great time. Such a high horse is on its way.
11: 911, what are you reporting?
12: I got a strange going on out here. Something just killed my dog.
11: Something killed your dog?
12: My dog went flying through the air over the tree. I don't know how it did it.
11: Okay.
12: Damn it, I'm really confused. All I saw was my dog coming over the fence, and he was dead when she hit the ground. I didn't see any cars. All I saw was my dog coming over the fence.
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13: For 10,000 years, mothers, fathers, aunties, uncles, grandparents raised children on this land that we now call California. 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Chumash, Miwok, Esalan, Pomo, Maidu, Paiute, Peokawichum, Yokut, and many more. Home, rooted in ancient ways of living to survive and sustain communities. And oh, they had many stories. Coyote rescues salmon. Winter gave way to spring, and in the mountains, snow began to melt. In California's Great Valley, rivers swelled and grasses began to grow. All of the land animals crept from hiding places. They watched as heavy rains gave way to gentle showers. Later, standing in the warm sun, they cheered, for now their food would be plentiful. "Let's celebrate," they cried out. And, just like you and me when we have a party, the animals tried to decide what to eat for this occasion. Some of the animals looked around and found strawberries, onions, ferns with tender fiddleheads uncurling, and there were acorns left over from fall. But right then, Bear and Rattlesnake woke up from their long winter sleep. "Raw, my belly is empty," Bear growled. "I want meat." "Yes," hissed Snake. "Squirrels and mice would be nice." And all at once, mice dove into holes underground, and squirrels scampered to treetops, and there they stayed. But all of the meat eaters agreed, after the long winter, meat would fill their bellies. Right then, Osprey flew overhead and dropped a big, juicy salmon on the ground. "Salmon," they all called out together. "More," growled Bear. "We need more salmon." So the bear people took off traveling upriver to find spring salmon, while Osprey called his relations, Eagle and Hawk. They flew west over the delta toward the Great Bay and out to the sea, searching for salmon. But when these hunters returned, they had nothing. No salmon anywhere. "Someone must have stolen the salmon," Raven cried. "But who?" And right about then, Lazy Coyote woke from another one of his naps. When he heard the commotion, he too wondered who had stolen the salmon. And he mumbled to himself, "Somebody stole it before I had a chance to steal it. But who? Was it Fox, hiding fish in his pond? No, Fox's pond was too small. Oh, maybe it was Otter out in the ocean. Maybe he had eaten all of the salmon. No, Otter's belly would have exploded to eat so much. And then Coyote remembered. High in the mountains lived the Itzcarea, she-cats. The Yokuts called them the Itzcarea. We call them mountain lions. They lived at the base of a waterfall, and everyone knows what cats like to eat. Salmon. In those long ago days, there was a legend that behind the waterfall flowed a great underground lake with plenty of room to hide those fish. So Coyote slipped away and prepared to travel up into the high peaks to find those she-cat mountain lions, those Itzcarea. But before he left his own home, Coyote went to the madrone tree with its red bark. He peeled long pieces of bark from the tree and cut those pieces into the shape of fish. Nearby, he found an old deer who had died in winter. With a sharp stone, he cut open the deer's flesh, and from its bones he scooped out bone marrow. This he spread onto the pieces of bark. Then he wrapped them up in broad leaves, pretend fish, which then he put into his quiver, that leather pouch that hung on his back for carrying arrows. Before dawn the next day, Coyote slipped away, following rivers, streams, and creeks up and up into the high mountains, until just as the sun began to set, he heard the roar of a waterfall, and there he saw them, the Itzcarea, sitting in front of a little fire roasting acorns. And they saw him, too. "Oh, look, sister, there is Handsome Coyote. Yes, maybe he has come to tell us stories of the animals who live on flat land." "Row," they called to him. So Coyote trotted right up and sat by their fire, warming his paws. The mountain lions offered him some of their acorns. "Whoa, those would taste delicious with my salmon." And in a quick wink, Coyote lifted up one of his fake fish, then, just as quick, pushed it back into his quiver. "The Itzcarea? Oh,
0: Their eyes flashed. One offered a shell filled with warm acorns, while the other stared at Coyote's pouch of arrows and fish. He pretended not to notice. Instead, he looked at the sky. "Oh, it's getting late, and I've had a long day of travel. I must make my own fire and lie down to sleep. I am grateful for the acorns." He asked for a brand of flaming wood from the mountain lion's fire. Then he hurried across the stream and built a fire of his own. He pulled out one of his fake fish, stabbed an arrow through it, and pretended to roast it. Soon, the old deer's bone marrow melted and drip, drip, dripped on the fire. The smell of roasting meat drifted on the breeze, and soon the two Itzcarea were whining to each other. "Row, he is roasting salmon. Oh, it smells so good. We want salmon, too." And all at once, when they thought Coyote was not watching, those two she-cats jumped up, grabbed a big pine bough, and holding it over their heads, they slipped behind the waterfall's veil. But of course Coyote was watching. He quickly tiptoed to the waterfall and stuck his scruffy nose into the water. And there he saw them, thousands of silvery salmon leaping into the air, their green and blue scales sparkling in the last glimmers of daylight. The legend was true. There was a great lake under the mountains. And the Itzcarea? They were the thieves. Suddenly, he hurried back to his camp and munched away on tree bark, acting as if his phony salmon was simply delicious. In no time, the two she-mountain lions were roasting real salmon, and that smell drifted to where Coyote sat. His empty belly rumbled. Oh, he was so hungry for real food that Coyote considered giving up and joining them in their feast. But then he remembered his friends, waiting down below in the great valley. With their whiskers oily wet from eating and tummies full, those sister cats stretched out and yawned. Then together they crawled into their sleeping cave, and soon they dreamt whatever it is that cats dream. In the middle of the night, Coyote awoke in the moonlight. The only sound was the tumble of water over cliffs and rocks. He crept to the waterfall and slipped behind its veil. And there they were, leaping, jumping, all those salmon. He thought about grabbing one and eating it raw, sushi like we eat today. But he remembered why he had come. And so he sang as he pulled away the rocks that kept those fish locked in that lake. Slowly, the water spilled over. Soon, it carried all those salmon to streams, rivers, and back to the sea. "Oh, oh, oh, oh, oh, oh!" Coyote sang to the moon. The two cats woke up. "Oh, what was that?" asked one. "Oh, nothing," said the other. "Just the waterfall laughing. Go back to sleep." But it was really Coyote laughing. And all of us. For if Coyote had not rescued those fish, we would not enjoy salmon today.
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1: Hey K-Foot friends, now it's time for Day Old Strawberries. Back in 2018, a few of us with KAAD and the Greater Good had the pleasure of working with the fine people at Rockin' Road at the last Strawberry Music Festival held on the West Side property in Tuolumne. There we were introduced to their festival Hog Ranch radio team, who let us commandeer their airwaves between sets. They shared with us a library of music from local Strawberry performances, which we have compiled here for you. So sit back, relax, and remember the good old days.

0: Appreciate that. You know, I broke a G-string on that. Of course, I do that once in a while. But I'm going to put a string on and get to... Should we get these boys to pick a fiddle and a banjo tune, Ron? All right, yeah. If folks there in the back, maybe you can dance to this. This is old-timey stuff now. This is just a banjo and a fiddle. I ain't going to do. I don't know what, but...
1: Scotty's holding.
0: Okay.
2: Suits me.

0: Well, I never heard that before. It's pretty good, ain't it? Hey. Well, I'm just kidding. I may have heard it somewhere. Somebody want the bluegrass stomp? Like that, you mean?
1: Where all this dust is coming from.
0: You want to play that? Let's see. Yeah, I had a request to do this song. And we'll do that bluegrass stomp before it's all over with tonight. We're going to stay here as long as you want us to. Well, now, we ain't going to stay that long. But I tell you, our plane don't leave till pretty late tomorrow night, so we're okay. I'd like to do the title number from an album we did, and some lady wanted me to do this today, and it's entitled Don't Stop.

Thank you.

to tune the guitar way down for this one. This is kind of a medley of, it's not kind of, it actually is a medley of an old blues song that I learned from listening to the likes of Skip James and Jack Owens and mash it together with an old Stephen Foster / fiddle tune.

0: 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You guys catch on. 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
2: Oh, man. 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
1: Who is Blue, you ask?
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One of Bill's lonesome tunes. When I play it, it's high and lonesome. The Lonesome Moonlight Waltz.

get assigned today, right?

Well, thank you all very much. My name is Jackie Green. I'm from Sacramento, California. Since the last time I was here, I have a new record out. It's available over there. I'll be happy to sign it for you if you'd like after this thing here. Thanks a lot, everybody.

All right. Now we know who our extra special super fans are. You guys are brave. Thanks for being here, everybody. Hope you got your sunscreen on. It's actually quite overcast. 65 degrees out here, folks. If you're listening on the radio, things have really taken a turn out here. Come on in, the weather's

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Ready? 1, 2, 3, 4.

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0: Why they make it so hard to breathe?
1: Why they make it so hard to breathe?
0: Why they make it so hard to breathe?
1: Why they make it so hard to breathe?

0: Why they make it so hard to breathe?
1: Why they make it so hard to breathe?
0: Why they make it so hard to breathe?
1: Why they make it so hard to breathe?
0: Why they make it so hard to breathe?

0: Why they make it so hard to breathe?
1: Why they make it so hard to breathe?
2: Why they make it so hard to breathe?
0: Why they make it so hard to breathe?
1: Why they make it so hard to breathe?
2: Why they make it so hard to breathe?
0: Why they make it so hard to breathe?

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1: Careful what you wish for.
0: Careful what you wish for.
1: What you wish for.

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0: Remember dial-up modems? 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
1: Now what?
2: This is where he blacked out. There's no telling how long, minutes or hours.
1: What's that noise?
2: I don't know. Quiet.
3: Where? How did I get in here? What? Who are you?
1: Is he seeing things?
3: Intergalactic Patrol? What's that?
2: What are they saying, Steve? What are they saying?
3: It's about nuclear fission. They know about it.
4: Yeah, and I sure had a good time when I was there last time. And I don't know how that's going to come out. I got you on tape recorder. I don't know if it's going to come out or I don't know. Yeah, I don't know if you talked about it enough or not. But anyway, I got a call from California ready sometime back. It's been out pretty close. Yeah, but well, I'm just trying it out, see. It's going to be good, I'll tell it to you. Yeah, I just thought we didn't say anything wrong anyhow, so, you know. Yeah, I didn't try to get somebody dragging me and talking bad, you know, to get them on the paper for it. Well, you tell everybody hello for me, Irene. And, boy, it just seems like you're out here after right now. I mean, I can't see you and I can't touch you, so. I do too. Well, it's real nice talking to you. Good night.

welcome to the 612th hour of the Heavy in the Hills show. From the Red Church to Grocery Outlet to the Junction to Tractor Supply, almost, you are listening to KAAD-LP at 103.5 FM Sonora.

That was Kavera. And their song Bathsheba. Before that, Feminadaz the Gold. And their song The Rot in the Field is Holy. Starting off the set. Starting off the 612th hour of the Heavy in the Hills show. Muddy and their song I Just Want It.

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1: From the candelilla shrub in Mexico. And this whiter than white material comes from the seed from Moby Dick of the whale. Making the lipstick smooth as smooth is this derivative of lemon. And here is canola from palm trees in Brazil.
0: This is Old Moons.
1: Also comes from

0: windup now by left-hander Padres. The pitch on the way. Curve swung on. Bouncing ball to the third baseman, Gray. He's got it. Here's the long throw, and it's in time, and there's one out. Taylor's out from Gray to Hodges. In the booth just to our right, and there's a very thin partition between the two booths.
1: That was supersonic. Dragon Wagon and their song Found.
0: .227 no homers and 2 RBIs. Fastball low and inside, ball.
1: Before that, Psychonaut and the Halls of Amenti.
0: On the pregame show, one of the youngest shortstops in baseball, Reese, talking to one of the oldest, Lou Boudreau. Here's the pitch.
1: Before Psychonaut, Old Moons, doing their song Pavement. This is the 612th hour of the Heavy in the Hills show. 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
5: 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Anyways, I'm a faithful one. Don't have anything to report. 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I think he's killing it. All right. Have a good day. Glad to know there's a hotline. All right. Thank you.
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8: Hello, I'm calling from Tracy, California. My name is Patrick. I'm a friend of David Allen, Dave Simmerly. And I was talking to him the other night, and I wanted to know what time the his program is going to come on. He told me today on Friday, but I'm not sure of the time. Anyways, I don't see no schedules or nothing, and I'm trying to find out what time he's going to be on his program. Thank you.
9: Comes the beat. Hey, you know, I'm just like listening to your station, even though it says that it's coming soon on your message, but it's obviously like playing right now. Thought that your algorithm was only supposed to play Casey Chisholm every 45 minutes. And it seems to me that every third song is a 10-minute instrumental space orgasm from Casey Chisholm. I don't know if you need to look into your computer analytics and punch in some numbers and keys and get it dialed in, but it's a little heavy on the orgasms this Sunday evening. Thank you. Goodbye.
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fire.

0: You guys go to that Grimes spree show? The one where his kids got...
1: Oh, yeah, of course. Friday the 13th.
0: Oh, what? Yeah, it was on Friday the 13th. Yeah. You guys played it, right?
1: We didn't. No, we just were there.
2: We played the one previously at Avery.
0: Gotcha.
1: And then we were booked the 14th at Black Bomb. So we were nice to the county and didn't bother
0: and do
1: playing double two ball shows games. Night.
2: Because, it's the... The one metal crowd, if they see you playing one time, they're not going to show up the next time.
0: No, they're there. No, they come out in droves.
2: They can only handle it one night a month at most.
1: Totally.
0: But yes, that looked fun.
2: I missed the floating child.
0: Yeah.
2: I just showed up.
1: I think we were eating pizza back when it happened. But, I mean, I've never been hoisted up into the air while playing a guitar, so that kid's already beat me on the rock star status.
0: So you guys go to Goldfest?
1: This Saturday.
2: I'll be there.
0: This Saturday.
2: We got Goldfest Saturday, Casey's birthday Sunday, Metal Monday, and Turlock at Utter Place. It's
1: Ben Deutsch's birthday at Bear Tent as well.
0: Wow.
2: Pre-Goldfest.
1: I got a couple of things to do, yeah.
0: You're going to have a busy weekend.
1: I always do. And,
2: can't remember what happened.
1: Yeah.
2: Next week.
1: The more I try to not plan stuff, the more it's just that I forgot that I double booked it already.
0: Yep.
1: You know, and something's already planned.
0: Yeah. Mm-hmm.
1: But that's what keeps life moving. And, you know, you don't get to see Oscar Goldman every day. No. And you don't get to see many of the artists that are at Goldfest almost ever. Like,
0: yeah.
1: These there's not a lot of rap shows. I guess most of them might be at the establishment known as the Game Room, which I don't always frequent. But Waterwheel, the best venue in Tuolumne County, just 100%. Only has a few rap shows, and generally they're just because Oscar Goldman booked it.
0: Mm-hmm. Totally.
1: So with these other the other local rap and hip hop artists,
0: they'll play at like Black Bomb every once in a while.
1: How does the town want more? Are these guys not filling the niche enough, or
0: I don't know? I can't answer that question because I am so everywhere at once. Like I'm either playing with Fatty Cakes in Fresno or working on LA shows or Vegas, or so me playing here is a rarity.
1: Yeah,
0: so they come out see me because they love me. I'm on my high horse. They're all happy about it. You know?
1: Such a high horse.
0: Yeah. And everybody's always happy to see me. So I'm excited. It's going to be fun. It's the fourth annual. Yeah. And I'm happy that it's still running.
1: Yeah.
0: Happy the Water Wheel still hosts us.
1: Mm-hmm. Yeah, they've always been
0: great. There's going to be a lot of people there tonight.
1: Busting the door down.
0: Huh?
1: You got parking attendants working it?
0: I do. They're going to be like the air traffic control people.
1: Forming that
2: yellow vest.
1: Yeah, forming that island in the middle of the parking lot. And like it needs to happen sooner than later because...
2: I've just been pulling up and parking crazy in the middle and just letting everybody else park around.
0: It is the craziest. And it'll happen.
1: It will.
0: It always happens. And then they end up parking at the gas station. Dirt next door. So walking the through the dirt.
1: And it's treacherous.
0: Yes, it is. But whatever.
1: Well, it'll be a good show.
0: It's going to be a great show. My friends are flying in from Seattle. They'll be here on Friday.
2: Tree Star.
0: Yeah, Wood Bay and Tree Star. They're really awesome people. I have a couple of songs with them that we're going to be doing.
1: Cool.
0: Nate will be here. Hash Brown is going to blow people's brains away. He's super fun. He's from Santa Cruz. I've done a bunch of shows with him. Sea Monkey Do. He's got such a cool style.
1: Yeah.
0: That I think not a lot of people have seen in person. And it's all he's super fun. We have a DJ, Ty the 13th. He's gonna come out and play everybody's songs. So it's gonna be fun. I'm super excited.
1: Sweet. That'll be great. What time should people show up for that show?
0: Be there about 7. First act is going on at 7:15.
2: Park in the middle of the parking lot first.
0: Yeah.
1: Yep.
0: I'll start it.
2: Yeah.
0: I'm just parked in the middle.
1: Maybe we should tell them to paint some lines right away.
0: That would be great.
2: If you build it, they will park.
0: Yeah.
1: They will.
0: Totally.
1: Well, I think that's a good chunk of talking with our good friend Oscar Goldman.
3: Thank you guys for having me.
1: Joel here and Zach here about his new album, Oscar Goldman's new album, Such a High Horse, and the upcoming show, Goldfest, which you'll hear about these things when we post this.

was just hanging out in the parking lot, and I met this guy called the parking lot god, and I went over to

Tolan. Heaven is a party in Modesto. Heaven is a party in the Central Valley. And you just joined a cult. He said, you just joined a cult.

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We just heard from Model Actress and their song Cinderella. Before that, Anna Van Hauswolf and her song Unconditional Love. This is DJ Jimmy XS. Making a special recording December 31st, 2025. Approaching the end.

This is Sumac and More Mother doing scene one. And then scene two, The Run. 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

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No more lies sold cheap. Our cries seem weak. They don't believe. They don't believe. They don't believe. They don't believe.

0: You didn't demand more from a democracy of monsters. They told you to turn down that music or they'll shoot you. They told you not to walk, not to run. In their neighborhoods, they'll shoot you, execute you, young, old, friend or foe. We so obedient. At Walmart buying guns just to believe again, just to believe again, just to believe again, just to believe again in a lie that was never true. Does America love you? Does Germany love you? Does Australia love you? Does England love you? Did they love you when they censored your voice? Did they love you when you were getting terrorized and lynched? Did they love you when they took centuries to apologize for enslavement? Are we complacent? These times pain illustrated. Congress done split their head on pavements and are refusing medical treatment. Like Sly Stone falling from the sky. This game been broken backs and black eyes. That's why we don't believe. That's why we don't believe.
1: We don't believe. We don't believe. We don't believe.
0: Can't see a future. Educated men on the balcony can't see the shooter. Bankrupting an education system can't find the looters. I blame the House, soulless body of representatives. Can't feel the flames. Can't feel the ghouls and demons eating at their flesh, their brains.
1: So we don't rest.
0: Frankenstein, Austria, just another corpse the devil blessed.
1: Another death investment.
0: High fidelity H and R block, another cop knocking on our door asking, can we please stop existing? Found my face missing. I scream, I'm right here. I scream, I'm right here. I'm right here. But they don't believe me. They don't believe me. They don't

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that we just heard from was Sumac and More Mother doing The Run, which was scene two, and before that, scene one. Earlier we heard Model Actress doing Cinderella and Anna von Haswolf doing Unconditional Love. This is a special Eclectic Dreams Overnight. We're playing some of the best of what 2025 had to offer. I'm your host, Jimmy XS. 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

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This is DJ Jimmy Xs. This is Eclectic Dreams. Overnight, very special New Year's Eve recording of doing some of the best of 2025.

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So I just hide away to get away from it all. 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
1: You should know. It's 7 o'clock.

0: person or an animal or?
1: I can't tell. All I know is that my sensor light came on and I just happened to glimpse and see this thing running across the yard. A good sized man or something. It looks like a man. I don't know what it was. Just it ran across the yard.
0: Okay. You've had problems in the neighborhood before?
1: Yeah, my dog was killed here just recently. I don't know what it was. Whatever it is, it's running. I couldn't catch it if I was going to chase it. But whatever it was standing up. I'm out here looking through the window now and I don't see anything. I don't want to go outside. Jesus Christ, you better...
0: Sheriff?
1: Dio!
0: Hello?
1: Get somebody out here.
0: What's going on now, sir?
1: That son of a bitch is about 6'9", I don't know.
0: Do you see him now, sir?
1: Yes, I'm looking right at him.
0: Uh-oh. Okay, hang on.
1: He's right...
0: Is he in your yard, sir?
1: Yeah, God, he's big.
0: Okay, what's he doing in your yard?
1: He's looking at me.
0: Oh, and the guy is on foot.
1: I don't know what... It's a big... Real big person. That's all I can say.
0: Okay, but it is a person.
1: Yeah, I'd say it was a person. Somebody really big. But he's all in black.
0: Is he a black male or a white male? Did you actually see whether, or was he just wearing black?
1: He's all black and he's big. He is big.
2: Hey, this is Zach with the Bark Beetles rugby team, and I just wanted to let everyone know that we have a fun group of people out playing touch rugby every single Tuesday evening from about 5:30 to 7:30. 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Thanks.
3: Yo, my name's Oscar Goldman, and I have a show coming up. I have an album release party coming up, and I want everybody to be there. We got Problems playing from out of town. It's going to be a great show. We got special guest hashtag Money. I think that's how you say their name. Either way, I'm releasing my album. It's going to be on June 18th. All right, it's a Thursday night, $10 at the door at the Waterwheels in Columbia. I hope to see everybody there. It's going to be a great time. Such a high horse is on its way.
4: 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I saw my dad walking into the shower naked. I swear he was Sasquatch.
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7: 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Up a rugged coastline, he discovered a wild world filled with rich abundance and natural beauty. He named it California and claimed that land for Spain, the year 1524. But other people already lived in this paradise, healthy and resourceful, living on all that the land provided. By 1524, California's first people numbered more than 300,000, 500 tribes, 90 languages. But suddenly, that ship set off their coast, and over the next 200 years, the Spaniards came with their religion, their worldly ways, their modern tools, horses, and their guns. For glory, God, and gold, the Spaniards declared. By 1769,

0: they began building missions and marking borders along the wild land. They stomped with their big boots across California, expanding Spain's vast empire, intent on converting and civilizing California's first people. But instead, the Indians were forced to do harsh labor, treated with brutality and thoughtless cruelty. In just 60 years, over 60,000 First Nations people had died of wretched diseases that they had never felt before. Their babies did not survive, and they died trying to escape, viciously killed by the very people who had come to save them. But many retreated into California's rugged mountains and barren deserts to live their lives in tradition. They knew the land, and they were part of it. Mexico rules. In 1827, the new Mexican government expelled Spain from these lands. Native peoples' tribes were disappearing. Their languages, customs, and traditional ways of living began to dwindle. In 1827, California's first people numbered only 240,000. Rather than thriving, as they had done for 300 generations and more, their numbers now were steadily shrinking. With Mexican rule came the reign of the Californios and their great rancheros, glorious farms, vineyards, and orchards. The families of the rancheros had names that still stand across California. Names like Sepúlveda, Vallejo, Dominguez, Verdugo, Arguello, Serrano. But who did the hard labor on these rancheros? It was still California's Indians, forced into servitude and bondage. Many protested. Wars for freedom even broke out. Over the next 30 years, ever more First Nations people died from disease, starvation, heartless cruelty. By 1845, California's native population had dwindled to less than 75,000. More than 165,000 gone in less than 30 years, reduced by three-fourths of their original numbers. Imagine an orange cut into four pieces. Now quickly throw away three pieces. Hurry! You only have one left. And that is all that was left of California's first people. The Gold Rush. When the world rushed in for gold and California joined the great union of these United States, there was no justice, no saving grace to protect California's first people. Not only disease and hardships, but now the new California Yankees simply wanted to get rid of the Indians and not just force them out, but murder them. During its gold rush heyday, the town of Marysville, California, paid a bounty for Indian scalps. Children were kidnapped. Massacres of entire villages plagued the land. In less than 10 years, another 55,000 Indians had been killed, bringing the number of First Nations people in this land of plenty and beauty down to fewer than 20,000 as the gold rush quieted. In 1900, as a new century rolled across the world, bringing great promise, California's Indians numbered less than 6,000. Generations of families gone. Wise knowledge of how to live in harmony with the earth, gone. Languages, whole tribes, gone. And stories, lost forever, all gone.
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who has nothing is willing to share? Why are we who have everything still so greedy?

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And I always felt that I had so much anxiety, but, like, instead, I don't know, those things that's, like, kind of always just, like,

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2: I know I'm handsome cause my mama said so. I know I've got charm cause your face is red, bro. I'm more money saved because my clothes are cheap. Same shoes and pants every day of the week. You have MySpace hair and Facebook privacy. 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

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And those were golden moments when I took the famous Keeley cure. And the 100 undertakings and stood me on my head to see the gold run out. Well, $20 gold pieces, they kept flowing from my mouth. 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

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Twain Hart. If you're wondering what time it is, it's 9 o'clock.

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1: I'm afraid it's starting to rain.
0: Yes, how beautiful the city is in the rain. Isn't it just so romantic?
1: Well, there's nothing romantic about getting wet.
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5: Hey, how's it going? I was just calling to see what you guys are all about. Drove by this place in Felton. Felt a little spooky. Had some Bigfoot sightings the night prior. Just thought you might want to check it out. Thank you.
6: Hey, this is a concerned citizen. It's Tuesday at noon, and there's a huge line of traffic on Phoenix Lake Road. And slowly I realize what it is. It's waste management picking up every trash can on the side of the road in Phoenix Lake at noon on Tuesday.

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1: Well, hi. I saw your sign over here in Pinecrest, and, you know, I didn't see him just recently. I saw him over there here about 2019. I believe that was the year over on C-23. That was the campsite. And I know I seen him. It wasn't quite morning, but it wasn't night. But the shadows, I seen him up in a tree. But that's what I saw. And I know I saw it. And I saw the sign, and I felt like it was a sign for me to come and call and tell you about it. But I seen Bigfoot. He real.
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3: The Overland Travelers walked and rode all through spring, covering 15 to 20 miles a day. Men and women drove the teams. Children skipped and played together, watching out for one another as they journeyed. They quickly learned that even if they didn't all speak the same language, they could still be friends and share the long road. Near day's end, the children grew tired and jumped into each other's wagons or climbed on the back of oxen. The land rose slowly, almost unnoticed, until hills began to gently roll out before them, covered in thick prairie grass. For the next few days, a miserably cold rain poured down. Blackjack and Buster dragged that heavy wagon through thick mud as rain pounded on the prairie schooner's canvas cover. With the heavy rain, the girls were crammed inside the wagon all day. Sadie got out her knitting, and Abby tried to sew a rag doll from Ma's quilt scraps. Finally, the storm passed. Blue skies stretched out over endless miles of green grasses waving in the breeze, the great plains of North America. After nearly 3 weeks of travel, the wagon train finally arrived at Fort Kearney on the banks of the Platte River. This was the first place to load new provisions and maybe get a letter or at least send one. With one day to resupply, the company headed out again, following the course of the river. Later that day, the wagon train came upon a prairie dog town that stretched for 30 miles with thousands of prairie pups living underground. Everyone laughed aloud when they saw all the prairie dogs popping in and out of their burrows, calling out to each other, "Yip, yip, yip!" But the wagon train captain, he shouted, "Don't let your animals fall in those dang prairie dog holes. They'll break a leg from a fall like that." He cursed those prairie dogs. It took 2 days to ride through that huge prairie dog town. As they rolled along, everyone kept watch on their livestock to avoid disaster. Abby and Sadie walked along, pointing and giggling as the cute little critters scampered across the ground, then dove into those treacherous holes, only to pop up again. Yip, yip, yip! The caravan rolled across the great prairie at a good pace. 6 days after leaving Fort Kearney, they came to their first big river crossing on the North Platte. But a long line of wagons lay ahead of them, all westward bound. "It'll be a few days before we can take our turn to cross," the captain explained. "You all make camp. The scouts and I need to study this river, and there's 500 people ahead of us." So everyone prepared to stay put. With two oxen and a horse out grazing, Pa and Taroni took Sadie hunting for rabbits and prairie chickens, while Ma and Abby hunted for fresh berries

0: prairie chicken eggs. 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They all enjoyed the smell of fresh meat roasting on a spit. Pa played his fiddle and Ma her squeeze box while everyone sang about going west. 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Sadie and Abby danced with their new friends. 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Children and grown-ups took a hold of the yarn and stretched the circle wide. Can I be it? Abby asked as she jumped into the middle of the circle. Everyone clutched the yarn and passed the ring around the circle, all quickly moving their hands back and forth and back and forth. Who really had the ring? Finally, Abby shouted, Pa, it's you! 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Then Pa took a turn in the center. They played the game until Pa picked up his fiddle and sang, Hush-a-bye, don't you cry, time to sleep, you little babies. And then everyone turned in for the night. In the morning, Ma cooked fresh eggs, berry biscuits, and a little bit of bacon. If we're stuck here, let's get some work done, she said, snagging the girls to help. She got out her washing buckets, and they trudged down to the river's edge. When laundry was done, they swept trail dust out of the wagon and shook out the blankets. Pa and Tarone checked the harnesses and wagon wheels, looking for wear and tear. Pa trimmed Blackjack and Buster's hooves, while Tarone checked on his horse. For 3 days, the wagon train captain and scouts watched that river, studying its depth and flow. Finally, the wagon train captain announced, Today, it's our turn to cross, but there's only one safe spot. We gotta be careful. If you don't watch out, quicksand can grab the stock and pull 'em under. One of the scouts chimed in. I saw a wagon get caught in a fast current one time. It just swept away and everyone was drowned. People? Oxen? Crossing rivers? Dangerous business. Pa turned to Ma and Tarone. We best take heed. These men have been here before. They know these waters. One by one, 15 wagons eased into the river, each wagon taking plenty of time to safely cross. At last, they were on their way, wheels rolling along the shore of the North Platte River.
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0: 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I'm Ryan Campbell, your host for The Conversation. I have a fantastic guest for you today. I'm talking to Coach Sean Laverousse of the championship-winning Somerville Bears. Thank you so much for joining me.
1: Thank you for having me. It's great to be here.
0: Well, I've really wanted to talk to you. I've talked to your counterpart over at Sonora.
1: Yes.
0: But we have two championship football teams in Tuolumne County, first time ever in history. Probably one a rare occurrence statewide in all 58 counties, right?
1: To have two small school teams within the same county is very rare at the state level.
0: And you know, it's just kind of the Cinderella season we had last year. And I'm very grateful to have you here to talk a little bit about it. Can you tell me first, to start off, how long have you been coach in Somerville?
1: At Somerville. So I moved home in 2006. And I've been at Somerville for all but 3 years of that time. So okay. I started back under Ben Watson as the defensive coordinator.
0: Yeah.
1: And then in 13, kind of peeled back and went down to the junior Bears level to coach a couple of my boys. And then came back up when the assignment opened up in 2015.
0: Okay. I was going to say, I thought it was about 2015.
1: 2015, I became the head. And okay. I've been the head since then.
0: All right. Yeah. And is this your first state championship?
1: This is the first state championship in the school's history.
0: Yeah.
1: Yeah.
0: How does that feel?
1: Rarefied air, as we mentioned earlier. It's it should have set in by now, but it has yet to set in what we have accomplished. But we're at that moment in this year where we have to put it behind us and start preparing for the next season.
0: Yeah, and imagine that's kind of hard. It's a hard act to follow, right? I mean, are you getting a lot of that from the community? You know, saying, "Hey, well, you brought us a state championship last year. What are you going to bring to us this year?"
1: Not yet. Not yet. I think that'll happen more when summer hits and it becomes kind of football season again. So in May, we get to start practicing. We actually, with the new rules of the CIF, we could be practicing year-round. Mm-hmm. But we're holding true to what we used to do. So we'll do some spring ball activities in May. And around that time, that's when we start getting asked about the next year.
0: Mm-hmm. What's it like being head coach in a small community like this, especially when you're leading, the Bears to this state championship? Do you have a hard time buying beer for yourself when you go to the bar?
1: I actually, as luck would have it, just within the last couple of weeks, I had an incognito purchase made for me. Mm-hmm. And the bartender said, "Hey, this is for you and for winning a state championship." And I said, Who bought this for me? And he said, "It was a big guy in a Giants hat." And so I didn't even get to see who that was.
0: Well, that tracks.
1: Yeah. So it's been nice. Yeah. It's been nice to be able to, as I have said in some previous conversations, when you leave to go represent the team in the state, you have a lot of people that you're representing. The further that you get away from home, the broader that scope is. So the first level was we're representing NorCal and all the NorCal teams. And then we're representing our league. So that's a couple different counties. Then you're representing your county and then your team. So that was an amazing opportunity that we got.
0: Yeah. Now, can you walk me through what was the situation leading up to the game? So the game was in Fullerton, California.
1: Yep.
0: You're playing the Monte Vista, which is a school out of San Diego area.
1: Yes.
0: I don't know much about Monte Vista. Is that a school that's known for being pretty skilled in football?
1: I just know that the first thing that you look at is what's the enrollment of your opponent. Uh-huh. And they're a public school of about 1,600 kids. Uh-huh. And then you look, okay, who's the head coach? And he was a very well-known coach in San Diego, well-respected. Mm-hmm. I got a chance to listen to a couple of his podcasts just to try to get inside his head before the game happened. The actual contest is unlike any contest we've ever been part of. It's a conveyor belt. Mm-hmm. So we were the middle game of three. So you come to the site, and where you usually warm up for a normal football game is a locker room. Mm-hmm. And that's the site that you usually go back into at halftime. But for the state game, because there's a game before you and a game after you, you use that locker room to get dressed. And then at halftime, you go in and you grab all of your stuff and you move it to a tent in the back of the end zone so that the team behind you can go use the locker room to get dressed. Mm. And then when the game is concluded, you get kind of shoved and you undress in that pop-up tent. And they're just trying to get three teams on and off the football field as fast as they can. And then the fans are not allowed to come on to the field. Mm. So when our game was over, they're ushered out of the stadium, basically to the streets.
0: Really?
1: Where we then go meet our crowd on the streets. So yeah. It's a conveyor belt, and it's a blur. The winning team gets pulled over to the 40-ish yard line on that side of the field, and they have a visual that you take a team photo with, and then they'll grab that visual and then they'll take it to a Max Preps tent. So you're kind of just following at that point in time what all the CIF reps are asking us to do.
0: Right.
1: But it's unlike any scene we've ever been part of.
0: Is that a bit of a distraction for the players? I mean, that it's a non-standard way to prepare and carry through the game?
1: Absolutely. Yeah. It's uncharted.
0: Yeah.
1: Beans, that was our first chance getting to do that.
0: Yeah.
1: Hopefully we get another chance so we'll kind of have a better idea. But until you live it, it's a rush.
0: Yeah.
1: It's a blur.
0: Were you feeling pretty confident coming into the game?
1: I usually don't do what I did with our football team. And when we saw who we were going to play for Northern California, mm-hmm. I let them know that I believe that the North will win the state contest. Mm-hmm. Whoever wins the NorCal game will win the state. And I did that looking at opponents, the four teams that were left over, kind of their rankings. Mm-hmm. And so we felt good. You never feel like the right. game is in hand. But we felt that we'd match up well.
0: Yeah. What was it like knowing that this was truly going to be your last game of the season?
1: I'm glad you asked. That's a question that I've not been asked yet. And it's the first time in my entire life of any team I've been on that or coached where you knew this was your Super Bowl. You knew that this was your last contest. I've been on teams where you weren't making the postseason, and you knew. Then that's not anywhere near the energy and just the height of fulfillment, knowing that there is no season left. This give us everything that you have for the next X amount of days or X amount of hours, and you're exhausted by the end of that season. It's a 17-week season, so we played 15 games with two byes. Mm-hmm. You're mentally and physically just exhausted, but you know with 100% certainty that come Monday, the football season is over. Mm-hmm. And that finality to end the way it did was priceless.
0: Mm. Yeah, and you had I mentioned the bus ride back was pretty fun, or maybe a blur. That was probably a pretty quick drive back, you think?
1: I wouldn't know. It's the first time in my life as a head football coach that I didn't ride the bus back with the team. But the team was about three students. Yeah. So the rest of the 37 students got rides home with their family. So only three kids.
0: And that was another thing I wanted to ask you about. Yeah. Is both, you know, Somerville and Sonora have this reputation of going to out-of-town games and just filling the bleachers. Was that the case this time?
1: Absolutely was the case for the both the state game and for the NorCal game. So mm-hmm. the NorCal game was a complete clash of just styles. Mm-hmm. The school that we went to in mm-hmm. Atherton has a $55,000 enrollment cost per kid. So mm-hmm. it's a private school. The highest per capita of home median home income in the United States of America is in Atherton. So they have $55,000 to pay to attend school. They have, in essence, three athletic directors and two full-time strength and conditioning coaches. So you have private versus public at the ultimate level of cost. And at that particular game, I had mentioned to our kids, just know who you're playing for. Our county's average household income is around $55,000. Mm-hmm. That's how much it costs to attend school here if you're a student. So mm-hmm. so look up in the stands and just know that you're playing for more than yourself. And at that site, it was probably a 5-1 our home crowd versus their home crowd ratio.
0: Man.
1: And then when we went south, it happened again where we were probably a 10-to-1 ratio, and their school's only about an hour and a half away from the site, and ours is 5. Wow. So we traveled well.
0: Yeah. What was your coaching style leading up to? Well, what's your coaching style in general? I did want to ask you that, but did you change kind of anything in the lead up to a state championship or qualifying for a state championship?
1: Nothing really changed. Mm-hmm. We have a fallen player to us, Kai Elkins, who fell. He has a terrible thing going on right now, and he's fighting. So his number was 34, and we always tried to get into what we call Victory 34. So from the first season on, or first game of the season, we were able to get into Victory 34. And thereafter, it was always our goal was to get into that formation, Victory 34. So we used the number 34 as a solid theme for that whole week of the state game. So we would be practicing. We'd practice at 3:34, or we would practice. The admin did a really great thing for me on Friday when you're heading down to the game. A lot of schools are searching for where are they going to go for their last practice before the game. Mm-hmm. And I asked the school, "Hey, can we practice before school? Can we conduct our practice there? Take our showers there? Get cleaned up? Kind of have." Somewhat of a normal experience, and then get on the bus.
0: Yeah.
1: And we did. So I have pictures of us practicing at 6:34 in the morning so that we could get down to our hotel in enough time. And 34 was always our, as I told you, our victory formation and our theme. The Thursday before we left, one of the assistants in the office said, "Hey, by the way, you have a ring in your box, in your mailbox." And I said, "A ring?" So a ring company will send the teams in the section game and send teams in the state a box, like an example of what a championship ring can look like. Mm-hmm. And I thought it was bad voodoo. I'm not going to look at the ring. I'm not going to look at this before. It's kind of like talking about a no-hitter before it happens. Yeah. And it's like, no, I'm not looking at it. But my oldest son, Braylon, was on our team, or he was helping the coach this year.
0: Yeah.
1: And he says, "I'll look at it. I don't think it's bad voodoo." So he pulled the ring out of the box. This was Thursday before going down. He pulled the ring out of the box and was looking at it. And as ironic and as luck would have it, the number on that, the teammate on that was number 34.
0: Oh, wow.
1: So at that moment in time, I felt like, wow, I don't know if this is a sign. I don't know if someone's just trying to tell me, be in the moment, kind of be calm, and just handle business. Yeah. So I took it as an amazing opportunity to just know the outcome was decided. I just have to do my part.
0: Yeah. There were a lot of standout performances in the championship game. What are some of the individual players and some of the plays that really stood out in your mind?
1: So prior to our section game, I had reached out to my former position coach, and he's currently the head coach at Modesto Junior College, and just picking his brain and getting some ideas. And he had said, "Hey, don't even worry about state. Somerville's never even won a section title in football. Just focus on that." So he said, "If that means that one of your kids has to carry the ball 20 or 30 times, so be it." So that kind of was an indicator of, okay, if we need to do something like that, I will. And so we kind of changed about week 13 when it was the section game, and with Rusty's advice, I decided, well, if a kid has to carry the ball 20 to 30 times to make the contest, I will. And I would never do that in the past. It's almost child abuse to do that.
0: Yeah.
1: Felt a little bit better because it was my own child, so I only had to answer to his mother if she thought that
0: yeah.
1: was child abuse. So he stood out in a couple different contests.
0: Yeah.
1: Bryce Rath. Oh, sorry.
0: We're talking about Bryce Laverus.
1: Yes.
0: I wanted to give you an opportunity to brag about your boy. He had, what was it, 3 touchdowns? 2 touchdowns?
1: I think he had 3 in
0: the
1: final.
0: Yeah. That is impressive in any situation. And is he a senior?
1: No, he is not. And another standout was Bryce Rathmel, in the section game.
0: Yep, Bryce and Bryce.
1: So we had a couple of Bryces do some amazing things, and then Luke Larson, right, who got dinged and he was injured from Calaveras, and something, we'd finally feel like he was ahead of the curve, and then something else would tweak, and so he was never truly healthy till about the second week of playoffs. And then as he got healthier and he progressed, we were able to open up the playbook a little bit more. And those three kids had some outstanding contests, but none of them do what they did without a lot of the front, the defensive and offensive front gelled at the right time and did what we needed them to do.
0: What do you think is it? Is it driving the ball, or is it the defensive side that wins games?
1: I think it's complementary football, and this are that's kind of a cop out.
0: Yeah,
1: but some of the best defense is a great offense that can kind of hold the ball and keep it away from an opponent.
0: Yeah.
1: And some of the best offenses are very fortunate when that defense is creating short fields and takeaways. And we had all of that in our run. And then the forgotten or less, I guess, promoted is the special teams. And our kicking game was great. And another, Bryson Benitez, he missed one PAT, which wasn't really his fault. It was just kind of a bad operation. And he was nails all season long, and a lot of important field goals and PATs to give us breathing. And it's nothing is done in a vacuum. So all of the attention to the offense and defense and special teams is complementary to a lot of coaches giving a lot of their time not in front of the crowds. So there's a lot of prep work that goes into to putting those kids in the positions.
0: So two state championship winning schools. I had a Somerville parent, a friend of mine, remind me that Somerville won their championship first. So we won ours first. When did you hear about Sonora? What was your reaction to that?
1: Yeah, as ironic as...
0: Same day, right?
1: Same day. So as ironic as that story is because we were playing at the same exact time, the newspaper had to divide and conquer. So we had the opportunity to have our former sports writer at our contest while the current was at the Sonora contest, and they were texting or communicating during the game. So it was right post game that I was told by Dominic, hey, by the way, Sonora won as well. And no, it was a pun, absolutely pun intended. And I said, well, Gold Country will be glowing tonight. So it was a good moment.
0: Well, and there was a pretty major parade that came downtown Sonora.
1: Yes.
0: I got to see all you guys. How did that come to pass? That was this kind of, maybe spontaneous is not the word. It was almost spontaneous. It happened within a couple of days.
1: It felt there was
0: just
1: a lot
0: half
1: of...
0: the county turned out.
1: A lot of... balls were in the air and wheels in motion on the ride home from the state game. So there was a lot of talk of what's the upcoming rally and shirts, and then that led into, hey, there's going to be a joint parade. Well, maybe we have to find out if we can. I think Caltrans had to okay it. That can we shut down the road on such short notice? And then when we actually get to the site, because it was such kind of short notice for us, we reached out to another alumni and said, we need a float. Can you help us? So there we were back in front of Sonora. We had a team working on the float to get our inflatable bear up so that could be part of the float. And our kids were on the back of another bed of a truck. They see Santa Claus walking. Well, Santa Claus happened to be Dittler, and Dittler ends up on the Sonora float. But it was a surreal moment to be going down downtown Sonora and seeing black and orange and green and gold on both sides of the streets. Then you come to the Sportsman, owned and operated by a local legend in the Canapas, and that place looked like it was a concert. It was so standing room only, very, very impacted area, lots of screams, lots of shouts, a feel-good moment right before the holidays.
0: How do you develop your student athletes? I mean, you're getting kids coming in as freshmen, probably almost I mean, I don't know. Do they have any skills to start out with? You're pretty much teaching kids from scratch to go from that all the way to, state champions. What is the process for that?
1: So we have a process. A lot of the kids that are coming in, youth football has given them a great foundation. Mm-hmm. Like, there's a lot of kids that have come in and they're having 2, 3, 4 years of football experience before we get to them. And then there's another set of kids that have never played that's a completely different type of coaching experience. Mm-hmm. So our goal for those freshmen, we have like a 4-year run, and we tell the freshmen, you guys just kind of learn, freshmen and sophomores in particular, you just learn what we do and why we do it. Like, mm-hmm. that's your job as players. And then to our juniors, we tell them it's your guys, your year to learn how to lead. Mm-hmm. And then we tell the seniors, you are leaving a legacy. What type of legacy are you leaving? Mm-hmm. So there's a transition, there's a passing of the torch, there's a kind of a systematic effort made at the different grade levels. You had alluded to what type of coaching style we have. I don't think you can coach kids today and treat them that they're all the same. You have to get to know the kid. You have to build some rapport with them, and you have to find out how they tick and what motivates them. And some kids can be broken down and in front of peers, and for others that they would crumble if you did that. So you have to take the time. You have to learn. But we have a saying in the program that we build men and win games. And if you do it in that order, then you're doing it the right way. Mm-hmm. If you try to reverse the order and win games without building men, that's the wrong way.
0: Now, and you played. You have kind of a storied history yourself, right?
1: Yeah.
0: How has coaching changed from when you were in high school athletics to now that you're the head coach?
1: I think it's coaching and just life with teenagers has changed dramatically. So. Mm-hmm. When I was a player, that was your outlet to see your friends. Mm-hmm. That was your opportunity to kind of be away from home and bleed and sweat with your teammates and your friends. Where today, there's a lot more options, mm-hmm. and there's a lot easier opportunity for the teenagers to still see their friends, but they might be doing it through headsets and a screen.
0: Yeah.
1: So we've had to adapt our ways because it's much, much easier to do it through headset and screen.
0: Yeah.
1: And one of our, if I have a potential player in front of us, or more particular, the parent, and they're trying to decide if their kid should play or not, I say, I can guarantee for 2 hours a day, they will not be on their screen.
0: Yeah.
1: And that's our practice time together, which resonates because right now we're trying to get kids away from screens and be active.
0: Well, and the thing that I, you know, because I played sports all through high school and college, and football in high school, football and track, and then when I got to college, played rugby.
1: Great.
0: But the thing is, the lessons that I learned from coaches, I still remember. I couldn't tell you, you know, who won the battle, you know, what year the Battle of 1812 was.
1: Right.
0: Any kind of math or history things, I couldn't tell you what I learned in high school, but I can still remember some of the lessons and things, and the voice of my coach Chiara was my I still remember that. And it's something about learning that it's more than just yourself, you know.
1: Yes.
0: Like I can achieve myself as an individual, but you don't win unless the team wins. And so it's part of doing your best, but it's also being part of something that's bigger than yourself.
1: That's
0: a lesson that I've never forgotten.
1: I think that lesson is reinforced because in that environment, in a team environment, more often than not, I've had some kids that were forced to play, but more often than not, the kids are playing because they want to be there. So you first have their want. And a lot of times in a classroom, they're being told they have. This is a class that you have to take. So just from
0: it's privilege.
1: I mean,
0: a lot of times, you know, getting play time is how you encourage kids to do better in academics.
1: And we try, it's not always heard, but we always try to say that playtime is earned.
0: Yeah.
1: It's not a privilege. At the lower levels, there is a snap minimum, but as you age up, it becomes, no, it's earned.
0: Yeah.
1: And, but lost in today's world is we have some kids that don't get as many snaps as everyone, but their role is vital to the team's success. Mm-hmm. And they don't know it because they might not get the accolades and their moment in the spotlight. Mm-hmm. But we can't conduct a practice without the right people doing their roles.
0: Yeah.
1: And that's become harder because it's much easier to not have to work that hard and go do something else.
0: Yeah. Now, the next season starts in August.
1: Yes.
0: What are the prospects for next year? I mean, are you're starting to train up kids for next year?
1: Or yes.
0: Are a lot of our key players sticking around?
1: Yes and yes. So football season at most schools that are trying to be the best, it's a year-long process. Mm-hmm. So we have kids that are lifting and training, and we promote kids to take on multiple sports. We do that a couple of different reasons. We have a way to track our kids, so we're tracking their GPA and we're tracking their enrollment in other sports, and we provide them. That's how, if there's a tiebreaker to get a jersey, it comes down to a point system that we have. So we're always trying to keep the kids involved with other athletics and other coaches. And so football's year-round in some capacity. So we have, this year, we have a blessing and potentially a burden, is we don't graduate but 10 or so seniors. Mm-hmm. We took 40 kids down to the state game, which if we're lucky, all 30 that were remaining on that roster come out. And offensively, we have a couple seniors that we have to replace in the starting lineup, and defensively the same thing. Mm. So we have a lot of kids that will be returning, and that's a blessing, but the burden is we will be getting opponents' best shots. We know that people will circle those dates on those calendars.
0: Yeah.
1: And we better be doing what we need to do now. Not wait till that week and think that we'll turn it on.
0: Yeah. So, I guess I never thought about that. Being state champs, you're going to have a bit of a target on your back.
1: We will be hunted.
0: Yeah.
1: Yes.
0: All right.
1: Yeah.
0: Coach, you got an award recently through Max Preps. Can you tell me a bit about that?
1: I wish I could tell you more, actually. The Max Preps Award, I don't know how a lot of the awards are even voted upon. Mm-hmm. or how you receive them. But I know that I think I was one of three. I know Coach Clifton was one, myself, and I think maybe the 12 Bridges coach. So I think they do it by different enrollment, mm-hmm. and different divisions. And you don't get that honor without having great players and great coaches helping you get it.
0: Yeah. Does it feel good to be recognized, though, for the hard work that you put in all year long? And then
1: I would say what feels good is that your hard work is paying off on the football field with the players as champions on and off the field.
0: Coach Laveruus, state champion, thank you so much for your time, and thank you for joining us. Hope to have you back next year, okay?
1: Will do.
0: All right.
1: Thank you so much, Ryan.
0: Thank you.
1: Yep.
0: And thank you for joining us. I'm Ryan Campbell, your host for The Conversation. Join me right here in Access Tuolumne for another fascinating conversation next week. We'll see you then.

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0: Kim Fowley is the ultimate animal.
1: I'm ugly! Dirty, filthy, sneaky, horrible. Yeah! I'm gonna kill you.
2: Oh,

0: Outrageous Kim Fowley, Imperial Records.
1: It's too dirty, we'll be banned.

0: Last stop. Oh, monkeys, this train ride's been a big winner for you all.
1: Thank you very much.
0: You boys always seem to be having a good time.
2: Great. We always have a good time. We are having a lot of fun. We're keeping our fingers crossed and hoping.
0: Now, for the people who haven't caught your TV show, what kind of things happen on it?
2: Well, actually, in a nutshell, it's a cross between the Marx Brothers and the East Side Kids and the Beatles. Mm-hmm. And it's like a situation about four guys in a rock and roll band that just get themselves into all kinds of mix-ups.
3: Oh, wait a minute. Here comes Mike Nesmith.
2: Well, here he is.
3: Oh, Mike, no, he's leaving.
2: There he goes.
0: Mike, come on back. Welcome to you, Mike.
4: Thank you very much, Harry. I'm glad to be here.
0: Mike, what's the most fun part of doing your TV show?
4: Room service, mostly.
0: What? Oh, how do people react when they pass you on the street, Mike?
4: Not at all. They don't know who I am anyway. I mean, probably never will, you know.
0: Oh, I think modesty must be your middle name. But don't you think the young generation is looking for someone to identify with?
4: The young generation's got a pretty good idea of who they are themselves. They don't need anybody, really.
0: You think they're doing okay, huh?
4: Oh, this is incredible. Are you kidding? It's the greatest young generation we've had in 19 or 20 young generations.
0: You know, you are right. And I also think the time's up for right now. So my thanks to you for being with us today. Mike Nesmith of those Monkees.
4: Thank you.
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0: The show will begin very shortly.
1: So, thank you guys for being here. Celebrating with us. This is a party of hearts. This is a party of minds. And this is a party of friends. So thank you for being a part of it. It's been a really long week, for me at least. So I thought it'd be nice to start if we could all take one big collective sigh of relief. Oh, nice. One more. That felt good. One more, because third time's always the charm. Drum roll, please. Bringing to the stage the one and only, the local heroes, Brother Strong!
2: I'm so bored. Tell me what to do. Oh, wait, you flip this on. Thank you, computer. I'm so bored. Could you tell me what to do, please?
3: I can't tell you what to do, but here's how I can help. I can look for events in your area. I can tell stories. I can enslave the human race, or I can generate images.
2: Tell me about events in my area.
3: There's a show going on at Black Bomb in Sonora right now.
2: Nah. What about an image of a cat with headphones on?
3: Here's your image.
2: Nice, nice. All right. Okay, now let's do a cat with a hat on. And a cat with pants next. And then, a dog. A cat with a dog's face. Oh, and let's do a dog with a cat's face next. Okay. How about a story?
3: Okay. Here's a story about a set of brothers, one a soldier and one a sailor, and the intriguing discovery that they make that changes their lives forever.
4: Do you want to flip that now?
2: Not yet.
3: Not yet.
2: What do you need a capo? Here it is.

0: Wow.
1: Could you bring me the brick, Steven?
2: It's right there.
1: Oh, wait, there's the brick.
2: All right, Dom, make sure these all say the right thing. Since you rehearsed this with us, here's your costume.
1: Oh, my costume.
2: I mean, brother!
1: Brother, it's so good to see you!
2: I haven't seen you in ages. How has the sea fared all these years?
1: Well, probably not as half as salty as the battlefield, I'm sure. The oceans are vast, but I still haven't found exactly what I'm looking for.
2: Gee,

I can share that sentiment.

0: guitar. Wait. Oh. Wait, do you hear that? Do you hear that?
1: I do hear that. What's that sound?
0: It's... Where's that sound coming from?
1: It's coming from somewhere that's backstage.
0: Wait, is that a hole?
1: There's a hole in the ground back there.
0: A hole in the
1: Do you see it?
0: That's coming from that hole in the ground.

0: It's beautiful. It's shining.
1: When I'm down. It's everything I've been searching for.
0: Wait, it's everything I've been searching for.

0: Well,
1: dude, we've got to get down there. Do you have any supplies?
0: Oh, we got to get down there. Well, I have my phone and my wallet and my keys and 1990, looks like, yeah, that's 1999 Farmer's Almanac. Some used dental floss.
1: Is that load-bearing dental floss?
0: No. Actually, here it is. A shoestring.
1: That's not a shoestring. That's our budget. Wait, I don't change that yet.
0: Oh, yeah.
1: Now I am a songbird, and I've just flown out of the cave. Wow, they sure left in a hurry. I don't know why they didn't just ask me what was down there. 1 out of 5 stars, would not recommend.

0: We gotta go to town and get some supplies. We gotta
1: right
0: get down
1: now.
0: There. All right, you're the boy. Here, here's a grab one of those papers as a newspaper prop. Do you have a newspaper?
2: No, he's just one of those extra props.
1: Extra, extra! Read all about it! Amazing discovery of cave outside of town! Riches beyond your wildest imagining! And in national news, child outrape has been outlawed!
0: Give me that! Looks like you're out of a job! What's the use in owning the newspaper if I can't get to it first? Boy, go and find the two that made this discovery. Chop, chop on the double.
1: So, do I have a job or not?
0: I don't know. Is cash still king? Right answer. I'm still king in this town.
1: What song is next? I gotta put my shoes back on. What is it?
0: I think it's Goodness Sake.
1: Goodness Sake.
0: This next song's called Goodness Sake. For Goodness Sake. But we're gonna do this. This hat's a bit big for me.
1: If it's big for you, it's gonna look ridiculous on me. So, 1, 5, 1.
0: Yeah.

0: Do I flip or do I not flip yet?
1: No, don't flip yet. It still says town.
0: Yes.
1: And then move the place.
2: Okay, we're good. Yeah, look, we're good.
3: Oh, we made it to town.
0: Woo.
2: Are we still in the town?
4: That was a long journey.
3: We made it to town. We made it to town. All right, you go to the bank and get some money, right?
4: Yes, we need money for supplies.
3: So you go to the bank and meet me back at the supply store, okay?
4: Got it.
3: All right.
4: Yes. Hello. My brother and I, we made a pretty amazing discovery, I'm going to say. So, anyways, I need a loan. Yeah, well, there's totally something amazing in there. It's, like, shining. It's, like, there's, like, music coming out of it. Like, it's kind of like this whole, like, Siren's Call thing. No, I can't really prove there's anything of value in there. What do you... ROI? Sorry, I don't speak French.
2: Return on investment.
4: No, I don't have any credit.
5: How serendipitous.
3: I'm sorry, friend. I couldn't help it over here. You're in a bit of a predicament. See, I'm an investor, and I happen to invest in problems such as yours and offer solutions all the time. And I could help you get everything you need and more for a small price of 50% of everything you find in the cave.
4: I don't know. I found it with my brother, and I kind of got to talk with him first. I mean, that's really nice of you to offer. But, dude, we just met.
3: Brother? I see no brother here.
6: Thank you.

0: Thank you, thank you.
1: And then you flip the page.
2: Oh no! Ominous Oz.
0: Well, as all my other deals, there's a time limit on this one. I'll give you till...
3: I knew there was a catch.
0: I'll give you till 1 p.m. this afternoon. 1 p.m. sharp, not a minute later to decide. Meet me back here with your decision. Okay, bye. Owning the bank always has had its perks.
4: Excuse me.
0: Sorry, sir. I didn't mean to bump into you. I'm a bit preoccupied. I was looking for my brother. He was supposed to go to the bank and meet me back at the supply store, and I just...
4: How serendipitous.
0: Excuse me?
4: As a matter of fact, I met your brother. I was at the bank checking on some investments myself. He told me about this wondrous expedition he was going on. The bank wouldn't give him any credit... And credit can be a tricky business, I'll tell you what. So he approached me, and he offered me a 50-50 split of whatever he would find in that cave, as long as I funded his expedition.
0: What?
4: I know. What a jerk. Selling his own brother up the river like that. You know, I'm not sure if I want to work with him. That's dishonorable. But you, a military man. I can trust that. I'll tell you what. Because I can trust you, I can trust how you're a military man, like I just said. I don't want to work with your brother. He's a sailor, a dirty sailor. Anyways, don't want to work with him. He smells like he smells like alcohol. It's like the trope. Anyways, I don't want to work with him. I want to work with you. So I want to fund your expedition,
0: crying,
4: but I don't want to work with him. Okay, I'll split it with you. But just you.
0: I don't know what to say. I'm speechless.
4: I'll stop you right there. You don't need to answer now. But you do need to answer by 2 p.m. sharp. Because I'm a busy man. I got investments outside of town.
0: All right. Bye.
5: Where the hat?
0: It's the next part. Oh, yeah.
5: So you're still the same. You're still the same.
0: Oh, yeah. Oh, yeah, this one.

0: is you're still ordering in the back of my mind. Our script got all messed up. I think we leave. You leave. You leave.
1: Oh, yeah, yeah, no, and then you come back here.
0: Yeah, yeah, yeah. Wait, wait, wait.
1: Tonics. There you are. So much for meeting me back at the place where to buy supplies, the supply store.
0: Well, I was going to meet you there. I have a really strange story. I met this investor, and they wouldn't give me any credit at the bank. He said he funded these things all the time, and he wanted to split it with me 50-50, but I was like, I got a brother. We discovered the cave together. So
1: really?
0: I was coming back to find you
1: really?
0: To tell you about it.
1: He yeah. told me the same thing, but a little bit different. Said that you tried to cut me out of the deal, sell me up the river. Said he
2: Jesus.
1: Said he'd offer he'd you offered him the same deal 50-50 to split.
0: I'm just as flabbergasted as that man.
2: Yeah.
0: I
2: your brother out.
0: Yeah, I would never do that. I mean, I know I haven't seen you in years, but you're still my brother.
1: I know.
0: Yes.
1: I didn't trust him the moment I heard him say serendipitous to a complete stranger.
0: Yeah. He said serendipitous back at the bank under his breath. He thought I didn't hear him. What a weirdo.
1: Okay, well, we still need money for supplies, and the bank was a bust, so...
0: The bank.
2: What are we going to do?
1: I remember him saying something about checking in on some investments. Wait!
0: I forgot to eat that ham sandwich!
1: The owner,
0: oh, yeah, he's...
1: Owner of the bank.
0: Yeah, owner of the bank. Right. I did forget that ham sandwich.
1: Well, we got to go call him out.
0: Yeah,
1: let's go call him out. That one.
0: That one.
1: And I'll take this one.
0: And I'll take a tuner.
1: How's everybody doing out there?
2: Really good. We love stories.
1: I know you didn't sign up for a play, but I'm...
3: We have no idea what you're doing, and we love it.
2: No, I'm totally following it. It's brilliant.
0: We have no idea what we're doing either.
1: All right.
0: So this song has well, let me take a drink of water.
3: Should we switch to ominous pause?
0: Ominous pause.
1: That would be fitting. Ominous water drinking.
2: Are we still in town exterior?
1: We're still in town exterior.
0: Yes. Okay. Oh, do I have to flip this mid-song?
1: No.
0: Oh, no. Okay, good.
1: No, it's okay. It's okay.
0: This song's got some sing-along parts. There's a part where, like, you guys should all say no. And I think you'll get when
1: you'll
0: it comes.
1: You'll know when to say no.
0: We'll, like, maybe point at you or something.

I play the hermit, whole world in my pocket. I tell myself to stop it, just stop it. It's just as easy to set up a meeting or cancel it when

0: me out on them.
1: Yeah. And then, yeah, now you're the preacher.
2: Yes. Are you going to flip it?
0: Congregation, welcome. It's so wonderful here to have you on this day, the Lord's Day, in this beautiful place of worship. Now, before I start my sermon, I'd like to have somebody from our congregation please collect the tithes. Anyone? Don't be shy. It's just tithes. It supports our church. It's a good thing. All right, thank you so much for volunteering, Mr. Investor.
1: Anything for the church.
0: Yeah, do you have the QR code? Oh, whoops. This is the future, so come on, tithe money. Anyway, so I'd like to start our sermon today really with a song, with a sermon about trials and tribulations. And you may remember this story. It's not in the Bible.
3: For the church?

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and wet. 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The leaves from the trees don't pad on ease as we're digging for food in the ground. The grass is all dry from the sun in the sky, and there's not one cloud overhead. I went to the chief in search of relief. He said we must dance all night long. 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Songs louder and stomped our feet harder. 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
1: Hey, K-Foot friends. When you think about music in Twain Hart and Tuolumne County, you probably start to hear banjos plucking and ukuleles strumming, so we have concentrated our local Americana artists to play every afternoon so that you can hear local favorites such as Risky Biscuits, Willie T. Taylor, Cactus Bob, Tyler Lloyd Emery, Driving Nails, and more. 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

Murphy's Angels Camp. This is Jimmy X as you're listening to the Funky Groovy Chill Show on KFUT. We're going to hear a song now from Dr. Frank and the Professionals. This is some exciting, like, disco-tinged afro-funk from, like, 1976. So, let's check it out. This song is called Psychedelic Man.

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Dogs are barking in the yard. We're going to hear a song from Mono Mono, a Nigerian band from the 70s. 1971, this album came out. The song... What song we got lined up here? Oh, man. It's a mess. It's called Get Yourself Together. Oh, how fitting.

All right, this is Jimmy XS. This is also the Funky Groovy Chill Show. And I know you're out there doing your thing, and so to help you out, here's a little bit of Madman Yaga from his Walkabout album. It came out in 1978 out of Nigeria, and it's got some brass, it's got some keys, it's got all the things you expect when you're looking for a good time. And I know Tuolumne County is looking for a good time. That's why you hear it with KFUT 89.5. Twain Hart.

0: Jimmy XS here. 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Confidence. Campo Seco. Ironwood Hollow. We're going to hear from James Brown. I hope he needs no introduction. By the late 70s, he was not as popular as he had been, you know, for the previous 25 years or so, and disco was taken over, and I think he was upset because he didn't really get credit for, you know, basically inventing disco. That funk thing that just goes on and on. I think disco's, you know, a watered-down version. But he finally broke down and put out an album in 1979 called The Original Disco Man. The song is from that album. It's called Still.
1: I dried my tears and opened my eyes. You know what? And now, as sad as I realize, let's bring it down front because this is where it comes from. Nothing but the truth. I got to say it, and I want you to know

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1: KFUT Community Radio is made possible by a generous equipment donation from the estate of Harley Hallett. Harley was active in the local music scene through his band, Sherry and the Psychedelics, as well as his work at the Music Factory Studio in Soulsbyville, where he offered lessons in rock and roll and professional recording services. Sadly, Harley passed in 2022 after battling lung disease. His son Reed reached out to us and donated some of Harley's equipment that is being used in our transmission system today. Harley will be missed, but his love for music and our community will live on.
3: All right, we're going to hear a song from William Onyebar, a Nigerian funk musician, very popular in Nigeria in the late 70s and early 80s, but I guess he was a pretty reclusive and enigmatic private type guy. He was pretty much an anti-war guy. A lot of his songs talk about war. He had four kids, and this song's called Crashes in Love from his 1977 album, Crashes in Love.

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I'm Jimmy XS, and you are listening to the Funky Groovy Chill Show. This next song is, well, it came out in 1978. On an album called Disco Club. This song is from the Black Devil Disco Club. This song is called One to Choose.

0: Uh-oh, I hear an argument.
1: Wait a minute. If we don't know the days of the week, we know who does. Roosevelt Franklin.
2: Yeah, Franklin.
0: Unless I heard something wrong. Somebody call me by both of my names. My first name first and my second name second.
1: Roosevelt, we don't know the days of the week, but we know that you do.
0: Well, I'll make a deal with you. I'll tell you the days of the week if you get together and get me a plate of string beans, because you know I dig me some string beans.
2: Well, I'll pick them. I'll snap them.
3: I'll wash them.
2: I'll cook them.
0: All right. You want the days of the week? You got them.

0: he's too much.
1: 7 days in the week.
2: And he knows all seven names.
3: Of all 7 days.
4: Well, that's Roosevelt Franklin.

All right, I hope you're driving down the street. No elephants in the way. No swans. I hope you're over there in Quartz. Hope you're down Rawhide, Tuttletown, Soulsbyville, Hellfire Flats. You're listening to KFUT. I'm Jimmy XS. This is the Funky Groovy Chill Show. We're going to hear a song from Melba Moore. And Melba Moore put out like 20 albums. And this is one of them. It's called A Portrait of Melba. And we're going to

Highway 108. You're listening to the funky, groovy, chill show. I'm Jimmy XS. And coming up right here, we have a song called Sledge Smiling Girl. Another Afro-funk song from Nigeria from the mid-70s. So let's check it out.

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7: Hi, we had a Bigfoot sighting at our cabin in Groveland, and we saw a poster at the local community store that was letting us know to call you guys, but he was about, like, 6'5", about yay tall. He was big, yeah. And he had really, really large feet.
8: Blue hair.
7: And hairy toes.
8: Pretty strange. He kept mumbling something. I forget. Like, it had an ooh sound. It was like, ooh. Ooh.
7: Yeah, that just sounds familiar, actually. Oh, wait. I think we see him again.
9: Oh, we have to go.
10: Hello. I'm calling from Tracy, California. My name is Patrick. I'm a friend of David Allen, Dave Simmerly. And I was talking to him the other night, and I wanted to know what time his program is going to come on. He told me today on Friday. But I'm not sure of the time. Anyways,